Product placement from Bailey Zimmerman, also his most recent number one song. So congratulations, BZ. Chris Matthews in for a Tuesday. George Burge and Luke Bryan up next.

0: Ride, ride, ride. George Burge, Luke Bryan, Chris Matthews. Happy Tuesday, second Monday. It is what it is, but it's all done now. We're getting some good news into your world, too. A Piedmont, Oklahoma student recently got a big surprise. Her brother, who was deployed overseas, has been there for a year. He was coming home. She didn't know. Taylan. Now, Taylan goes to Piedmont High School. She's a freshman. Her brother was in the Wildcat costume for, like, mascot tryouts at the high school. He was not actually trying out to be the mascot, but he took off the Wildcat head, and Taylan ran up to hug him. She said, "We're so glad you're home, James. Yay." And there's one thing that warms my heart. There are two things, honestly. Puppy stories and surprise deployed soldiers coming home stories. Love it.
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0: Stella Lefty there, and on a train back to Boston. Now, awesome to see some success coming from this relative newcomer. Really cool to see what she's been able to do, and we're going to get some more new music coming from her very soon. You've got more great music coming up, not necessarily new, although I do have a new Zach Top on the way. And then a throwback, a classic one. You've heard this one a time or two. Some Tim McGraw singing about the green grass next.
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regarding the case of country music versus any other music on the radio, we, the judge and jury, find that those other stations are guilty of not playing good music. 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

Ticking, Justin Moore there, Chris Matthews here, a little sing-along action. Got new Dustin Lynch and Easy to Love coming up after Jake Owen. Love this song. Barefoot Blue Jean Night.

0: Dustin Lynch, New Country, pretty easy to love. I am Chris Matthews. I'm pretty easy to love myself because I'm giving you some Morgan Wallen, some Shaboozy. I'm giving you a good news story as well into your second Monday, the end of Tuesday. A London dude named Robert was recently reunited with his stolen African gray parrot, Barney. Barney was taken from his home 9 years ago, all right? Barney has been missing for 9 years. It was a home invasion. They stole Barney. Barney was found in an IKEA parking lot 20 miles away from Robert's house. The police called him, told him Barney had been found. Veterinarian learned about Barney by scanning his... Yep. Even parrots can have a microchip.
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0: And she's country, and she knows that everybody in here does too. Chris Matthews, just I know that Lauren Elena here is rapidly on approach. Her first top 10 hit in quite a while, like decades, since she's had the success that she's seen with this new song called All My Exes. Her husband believed in it. She said now he's picking all her singles from this point on. And I've got Lauren Elena with Chase Matthew coming up after Josh Ross.
1: Here's the deal. The government is over $38 trillion in debt, which means the IRS isn't slowing down. And the tax code is complex and unforgiving. So it's not surprising if you're one of the millions of Americans that owe back taxes to the IRS. 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

0: I'm not going to lie. I like hearing Taylor Swift back on country radio, and that's off the Toy Story 5 soundtrack. Chris Matthews here. I knew it. I knew you, and I know you want some good news. And a good news story into your second Monday, end of Tuesday. A Madison, Wisconsin woman recently used her cane to fight off two home burglars. So it was a 911 call that came in 2:30 in the morning. An elderly woman woke up. There was a dude in her bathroom. She freaks out, throws her cane at him. He runs. Another guy is in the house as well. He tried to grab her. She got a hold of her cane, threw it at him. He dropped her medication bottles and ran. And cops are looking for both of these dudes. Now, this home invasion, obviously, drugs. It seems like they were looking for her drugs. But, like, she's probably, if she's an old woman with a cane, she's probably just got, like, arthritis and, like, heart medication. Nothing fun. Although I do think the cops need to put her on a beat because that cane seems like an effective deterrent.
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So you got Tim McGraw, Eric Church, Morgan Wallen, Hardy, and MacArthur there. Chris Matthews here. 2026 NFL season is almost here. 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

0: product placement endeavor, and most recent number one, Bailey Zimmerman there, Chris Matthews. When we get to drinking, we get to get some new Zach John King on the radio and some Lainey Wilson as well. And a big thank you for letting me wrap up your second Monday, your regular Tuesday.
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0: Put your hands up. And Jelly Roll doing his thing. Chris Matthews doing mine. So it's interesting the things that happen not in Florida, but in South Carolina. A guy was bitten by an alligator training for a triathlon. Now, he employed a Three Stooges move to save his life. He was swimming. Something hit his right arm and pulled him under. And he realized, I think I'm being attacked by an alligator. So what'd he do? He gouged the alligator's eyes. It let him go. He swam to the dock. Someone called 911, tourniquet. Law enforcement is trying to find the gator, which they have now named Curly.
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0: Kane Brown, I got a woman. Chris Matthews, you got me finishing things up with Lainey Wilson. All she needs are a couple of things, okay, in this new song. She needs George Jones. She needs Jesus. Okay, check, check. Phone, keys, wallet, and, oh, man, what is that other? There's one more thing. There's one more thing she needs. Let's find out after Cody Johnson in the fall.
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0: Her phone, keys, wallet, and you, Lainey Wilson there. I'm Chris Matthews. John Party is concluding his Boots trilogy, the third song to mention Boots, and he can't get them off fast enough. Can't get it on fast enough, but I got to get New Morgan Wallen on next.
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That's new artist Stella Lefty with her song Boston. I'm Rich Krieger. Coming up, the passing of a country legend. Here's Zach Brown Band.

0: That's Dan and Shay with Say So. Zach Brown Band right before that with Knee Deep. I'm Rich Krieger. And a very sad day in the world of country and really of the world all over as Dolly Parton has passed away at the age of 80. Her nephew, Brian Seaver, revealed the news in an Instagram video. He said, "My name is Brian Seaver. I am the son of Cassie Parton, and I am representing the Parton and Owens family today, announcing the passing of my aunt, Dolly Rebecca Parton Dean, sister, sis, and granny to one generation, and Gigi to the next. The world will miss Dolly Parton for sure." And we'll have more on this throughout the show today. Coming up, Jelly Roll.
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That's Luke Combs with Rethink Some Things. Jelly Roll before that. I'm Rich Krieger. More from Brian Seaver, the nephew of Dolly Parton, on her passing on the way. Also, we'll hear from Morgan Wallen

0: That's Morgan Wallen with Don't We? I'm Rich Krieger. And Brian Siever, who is the nephew of Dolly Parton, in his statement announcing her passing, said, "Rest in peace, Aunt Dolly. Aunt Granny Gigi, may God bless Dolly Parton and may God bless you all. She will always love you." Coming up, Scotty McCreery.
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7: 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Coming your way Wednesday morning, it's a brand new true story at 7:20. 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

0: 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I'm Rich Krieger. 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
1: Now, guitars and words that rhyme, and on the hands of time.
0: And you can thank God for that.

That's Jason Aldean with How Far Does a Goodbye Go? I'm Rich Krieger. Coming up, more on the passing of country music legend Dolly Parton. Here's Kenny Chesney.

0: song.
1: That's Dustin Lynch with Easy to Love. Kenny Chesney right before that. I'm Rich Krieger. And the whole world is mourning singer, songwriter, actress, entrepreneur, Dolly Parton, who, of course, became one of country music's most beloved and enduring figures. But it's not just country music. I mean, Dolly was worldwide across all genres. She was born in East Tennessee. And, of course, just some of her accolades include number one songs with Jolene, Coat of Many Colors, 9 to 5, I Will Always Love You, which, of course, went into mainstream America when Whitney Houston had recut it. She sold more than 100 million records and won 11 Grammy Awards. We'll have more on the passing of Dolly Parton throughout the morning. John Morgan coming up next.
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0: That's Zach Top with South of Sanity. I'm Rich Krieger. And Brian Seaver, the nephew of Dolly Parton, said that he's imagined the heaviness of the moment, but had never truly felt it until now. Dolly Parton passing away at the age of 80. Coming up, Darius Rucker.
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0: That's Luke Bryan, Country, and She Knows It. I'm Rich Krieger. More on the passing of Dolly coming up. Also, Luke Combs.
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0: 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I've seen you irritated. 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

That's Bailey Zimmerman with Chevy Silverado, his most recent number one single. I'm Rich Krieger. Coming up, the passing of Dolly Parton at the age of 80. Here's Keith Urban.

0: That's Taylor Swift. I knew it. I knew you. Keith Urban before that. I'm Rich Krieger. And Dolly Parton passed away at the age of 80. It was announced via a video announcement by her nephew, Brian Seaver. He said, "This is something Dolly asked of me years ago before I fully absorbed it as a future reality." He said, "As her head of security for more than two decades, a role that my father Larry held before me, I have imagined the heaviness of this moment, but I haven't truly felt it until now." Ty Myers coming up.
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0: Kenny Chesney with Carry On. I'm Rich Krieger. And Dolly Parton has passed away at the age of 80 years old. She'd been dealing with some health issues for some time, forcing her to cancel performances, including a previously postponed Las Vegas residency earlier this year. Despite her struggle just last week, she said she was still working and had so many things she wanted to achieve. Coming up, Jason Aldean, also Zach John King.
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0: That's Zach John King, his song, Get to Drinkin'. Night Train from Jason Aldean. Right before that, I'm Rich Krieger. And if you missed it, Dolly Parton has passed away at the age of 80 years old. We'll have more on that coming up next hour, and we'll kick things off with Jelly Roll.
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0: 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We do like to take the high road. However, we still got some friends in low places. 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

0: That's John Party with Boots Off. Luke Bryan, rain is a good thing. Right before that, I'm Rich Krieger. And Dolly Parton has passed away at the age of 80 years old. Her nephew, Brian Seaver, released a statement via an Instagram video. And he said Dolly called him and she said that she wants to rest in a beautiful bed of plush cotton because after a life of wearing heavy rhinestones, she finally deserves to be comfortable and have some rest. He said, rest in peace, Aunt Dolly. Coming up, Morgan Wallen, also Jackson Dean.
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That's Jackson Dean with Heavens to Betsy Morgan Wallen. Right before that, I'm Rich Krieger. And Dolly Parton has passed away at the age of 80. We'll have more on that coming up. Also, Lauren Elena

0: That's Lauren, Elena, and Chase Matthew with All My Exes. I'm Rich Krieger. And Dolly Parton has passed away at the age of 80. At her request, there's going to be a small private service for immediate family only. In lieu of flowers, her family has asked that friends and fans donate to her Imagination Library Foundation. Coming up, Dylan Scott, also Kane Brown.
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0: That's Kane Brown with Woman. Dylan Scott right before that with What He'll Never Have. I'm Rich Krieger. And Dolly Parton has passed away at the age of 80. We'll have more on that coming up. Also, John Morgan.
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2: Hey, y'all, this is Brantley Gilbert, and this is my new song, Good Damn. Good Damn is a song I wrote with my good friends Brock Berry Hill, Taylor Phillips, and a fellow you might know by the name of Hardy. And it's a song about shooting a shot. Long story short, hope y'all dig it.

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That's Hella Langley and Morgan Wallen. I can't love you anymore. I'm Rich Krieger. Coming up, more on the passing of music icon Dolly Parton. Here's Luke Bryan.

0: That's Lainey Wilson with Phone, Keys, Wallet. Luke Bryan, right before that. I'm Rich Krieger. And Dolly Parton has passed away at the age of 80. She grew up in rural Sevierville, Tennessee. She comes from a family of 12 children, and they were so poor that her father, a sharecropper, paid for her birth with a bag of grain. Dolly said, "We didn't have any money, but we were rich in things that money don't buy." She said, "You know, like love and kindness and understanding." On the way, Megan Maroney, also Cody Johnson.
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11: 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Coming your way Wednesday morning, it's a brand new true story at 7:20. 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

0: That's Stella Lefty with her song Boston. I'm Rich Krieger, and Dolly Parton has passed away at the age of 80. She, of course, a member of the Country Music Hall of Fame, a star on the Hollywood Walk of Fame, and a member of the National Academy of Popular Music Songwriters Hall of Fame, which she was inducted in back in 2001. Coming up, Nate Smith.
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0: That's Luke Bryan, country, and she knows it. I'm Rich Krieger. Josh Ross up next.
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0: Water at a Wedding, Graylin James. Steve Harmon, normally we do three things you need to know, but really there's only one thing to talk about, and everybody is still, basically, I know I am, still in shock that we lost Dolly Parton yesterday. Here's Lainey Wilson.
1: 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You know how everybody says, like, don't meet your hero? Well, she's everything that I could have imagined and everything that I think everybody needs to strive to be.
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0: 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If you got a problem, say something to somebody. 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
1: I'm Brandon Clark with your Shaw local news. Criminal jury trials have resumed in Whiteside County 6 months after they were halted over concerns about the fairness of the county's jury selection process. The first trial under the revised system ended with a mixed verdict for Michael Cover, a 32-year-old Rockford man whose case helped bring the issue to light. After a four-day trial, Cover was found not guilty of felony aggravated battery to a peace officer, but guilty of the lesser misdemeanor charge of obstructing a peace officer. Cover was charged following a September 2025 fight at the Whiteside County Jail. His attorney, James Murtis of Sterling, said the verdict was reached by a jury that more fairly represented the community. The county suspended criminal jury trials in February after Murtis challenged how jury panels were being selected. His investigation found that entire groups of potential jurors had been excluded for years, including people younger than 22, those older than 79, people who owed money to the court, people with criminal histories dating back to 1989, and people involved in pending court cases. After several court challenges and attempts to correct the process, county officials and Murtis agreed in July that a new jury panel was fairly representative of the county's racial and ethnic makeup. Murtis said the new panel included people who previously would have been excluded, including people over 80, people younger than 21, and people of various races and ethnicities. Cover is scheduled to be sentenced Thursday on the misdemeanor conviction. He also faces a separate case involving several serious sexual assault, home invasion, and domestic abuse charges. That jury trial is scheduled to begin September 15th. The jury selection controversy also has prompted the Illinois Supreme Court to create a task force examining how potential jurors are selected statewide. Meanwhile, Dixon Public Schools has officially welcomed its new superintendent. Melody Hewitt began leading the district July 1st, replacing retired superintendent Margo Empin. Hewitt previously worked as an educator and administrator in the Polo School District. During Wednesday's school board meeting, the district also approved a formal agreement allowing Empin to return as an independent contractor to mentor Hewitt. Empin will help Hewitt navigate district policies, legal requirements, administrative procedures, and other day-to-day operations. The agreement runs through June of next year, with Empin being paid $100 an hour. Hewitt says the arrangement will give her access to the institutional knowledge Empin gained during her time with the district, helping ensure a smooth transition. For more on those stories and others, visit ShawLocal.com, your trusted local source.
2: 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It is 6:03. I'm Sam Ramirez. 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
3: I'm meteorologist Scott Laurie Moore with your Shaw Local Forecast. Most of the area getting a nice break from the severe storms this week. We've got a touch-or-go shower, rumble of thunder today, 84 degrees, low tonight 59. Thursday, sunshine 82, and Friday, mostly sunny with a high of 82. Weekend forecast calling for mid and upper 80s over the weekend and increasing storm chances by Sunday and into Monday for early next week.
2: Right now, we're cloudy, 68 at River Country 101.7. Good morning. I'm Sam Ramirez as we get you going here on this Wednesday morning. For more than six decades, Dolly Parton has been more than a country music legend. She was a songwriter, entertainer, and an inspiration for many. From Jolene to 9 to 5 to I Will Always Love You, her music touched generations. That unmistakable voice, generous heart, and one-of-a-kind spirit. Dolly has definitely shown us that kindness never goes out of style. We're going to spotlight Dolly Parton as we kick off our morning show today after she passes away at the age of 80 yesterday.

0: late Dolly Parton to kick off our Wednesday morning little 7:30 back-to-back, but at 6 o'clock in the morning as we get you going here on this Wednesday. It is 6:11. I'm Sam Ramirez. Coming to you live this morning in the CGH Medical Center studio, CGH, and circling you with exceptional care.
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0: Cody Johnson with Dirt Cheap on River Country 101.7. Good morning. I'm Sam Ramirez. It is 6:22. It is August 26th. National Dog Day celebrated today. How about National Women's Equality Day? It's National Web Mistress Day. Yeah, there's such a day. National Got Check Day. All today, it's National Cherry Popsicle Day on August 26th. 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

0: 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There goes Brett Eldridge. It is 6:30. Good morning with the Shaw Local Sports Report. I'm Sam Ramirez. Girls volleyball last night at Lancaster Gym. Sterling with a win over Dixon, 25-11, 25-10. Eastland beat Oregon, 25-9, 25-10. Sterling Newman with a straight set win over East Moline, 25-19, 25-22. Geneseo beat Rock Falls, 25-17, 25-17. And it was Erie Prophetstown with a win over Bureau Valley in three sets. In boys soccer, season opener for the Dixon Dukes were LaSalle Peru, notched a 1-0 win over Dixon at A.C. Bowers Field. In boys golf, Winnebago knocked off Oregon 158-185. Newman, a triangular win over Orion and Princeton. Newman shot a 161. Polo with a win over Galena, 211-226. Erie Prophetstown beat Spring Valley Hall and Kewaunee in a triangular meet. The Panthers shot a 158. Moline knocked off Sterling 162-193. Dakota with a win over Forreston 169-181. In girls golf, Winnebago knocked off Oregon 209-216. Dixon boys and girls golf in action today. They travel up to Rockford to take on Rockford Lutheran at 4:30. While Dixon girls tennis, they'll take on Rockford Boylan at the Hubs courts today at 4:30. At the Little League World Series, Davenport, Iowa takes on Henderson, Nevada today at 2 o'clock. The winner moves into the U.S. Championship game on Saturday afternoon. The loser of today's game will go into the consolation bracket and play tomorrow night at 6. 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
1: I'm Brandon Clark, and these are the stories making their way across your Shaw Local News headlines. Criminal jury trials are back in Whiteside County after a six-month suspension over concerns about how jurors were selected. The first trial under the revised process ended with a mixed verdict. I'll have more on what changed and what's next. Dixon Public Schools also has a new superintendent, with former superintendent Margo Empin returning in a mentoring role to help ensure a smooth transition. Sterling Fire is facing record call volumes while staffing remains relatively flat. I'll take a closer look at the numbers and what the department says it needs moving forward. And Sterling Main Street has added two new members to its board, bringing business, technology, and community experience to the organization. More on those stories coming up.
2: I'm meteorologist Scott Larrymore with your Shaw Local Forecast. Most of the area getting a nice break from the severe storms this week. We've got a touch-or-go shower, rumble of thunder today, 84 degrees, low tonight 59. Thursday, sunshine 82, and Friday mostly sunny with a high of 82. Weekend forecast calling for mid and upper 80s over the weekend and increasing storm chances by Sunday and into Monday for early next week.
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0: Cody Johnson with Dirt Cheap on River Country 101.7. Good morning. I'm Sam Ramirez. It is 6:22. It is August 26th. National Dog Day celebrated today. How about National Women's Equality Day? It's National Web Mistress Day. Yeah, there's such a day. National Got Check Day. All today, it's National Cherry Popsicle Day on August 26th. River Country 101.7.
1: 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There was a light round of direct cash cattle trade that was reported on Tuesday. Dress deals in Nebraska were marked at $345 and are set for delayed delivery. That is about $10 lower than the prior week's business. Bids didn't surface elsewhere, and asking prices were at $228 to $230 live in the South. At the Callaway Livestock Center in Missouri, feeder cattle of all weights sold with a sharply lower undertone as the feeder market continues to operate under significant pressure. Slaughter cows also sold with a lower undertone. Medium and large one feeder steer, 661 to 664 pounds, brought $381 to $386.50. Medium and large one feeder heifer, 647 pounds, brought $357.75. Box beef finished the day sharply higher with solid demands in moderate offerings. Choice was up 284 at 388.53. Select was 396 higher at 368.98. Estimated cattle slaughter was 107,000 head. Cash hog slows higher with a solid negotiated run. The cash hog market has struggled with consistency. Processors have leverage and are continuing to control the pace of business. They were a little more aggressive in their procurement efforts Tuesday. The industry is also monitoring the availability of market-ready hogs and hog weights. Barrows and gilts at the National Daily Direct were up $1.62 with a weighted average of 91.02. No comparison at the Iowa, Minnesota, or the Western Corn Belt, but weighted averages of 90.71 and 90.69. Pork values closed lower, down 2.26 at 97.67. Bellies, picnics, butts, loins, and hams were all down, and estimated hog slaughter was 488,000 head. At the CME, live and feeder cattle were lower on fund liquidation, waiting and watching direct business, and lean hog futures finished the day lower on technical selling. This program is brought to you by John Deere. John Deere is proud to support the American farmers and ranchers who harvest our future year in and year out. I'm Megan Grebner for Brownfield.
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0: Chase Matthew, love you again on River Country 101.7. 6:45, we're cloudy right now, 68 degrees. Cloudy today, high 83. Winds out of the west to northwest at 10 to 15 miles an hour. Clear tonight, a low 59. Sunny tomorrow, high Thursday, 82. Sunny then on Friday, high Friday at around 82. River Country 101.7.
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1: I'm Brandon Clark with your Shaw Local News Report. The Sterling Fire Department is facing a growing challenge. More calls, but nearly the same number of firefighters it had almost 20 years ago. Fire Chief Dave Northcutt says the department responded to a record 1,831 calls in 2025, and through Thursday, Sterling Fire already had handled 1,313 calls this year, putting 2026 on pace to surpass last year's record. The calls range from fires and hazardous situations to medical emergencies, rescues, public service calls, and false alarms. So far this year, medical calls account for the largest share with 547 responses. The department also has responded to 38 structure fires. Northcutt says the increase in call volume comes as staffing remains relatively flat. Sterling Fire currently has 21 members, including the chief, deputy chief, and administrative assistant, plus one paid on-call firefighter. The department operates two stations around the clock. The main station typically has three firefighters on duty, while station two usually has two. Northcutt says that staffing levels can be a concern, particularly when firefighters are responding to dangerous calls such as structure fires. He says his immediate goal is to have three firefighters per shift at each station, with an eventual goal of eight firefighters per shift. The department also is working to address firefighter burnout and mental health while relying on mutual aid from Rock Falls, Dixon, Dixon Rural, and other area departments when call volumes spike. Northcutt says that despite the workload, his firefighters remain committed to the community and to one another. Meanwhile, Sterling Main Street is adding two new members to its board of directors. Parker Valdez, founder of Dealer Activation, and Brick Boss, owner of Boss Roofing Siding Experts and a longtime local entrepreneur, have joined the board. Valdez has spent the past year volunteering with Sterling Main Street's Economic Vitality Committee and Car Show and Cruise Night Committee. His background includes financial leadership, dealership operations, and technology, including helping businesses use artificial intelligence and emerging technology. Boss brings a longtime local business perspective. He founded Boss Roofing Siding Experts in 2005 and also has been involved with Dunk's Restaurant and Pizzeria. Sterling Main Street says the two bring different experiences and perspectives as the organizations work to strengthen downtown businesses and encourage continued investment in the community. For more on those stories and others, visit ShawLocal.com, your trusted local source.
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3: I'm meteorologist Scott Lorimore with your Shaw Local Forecast. Most of the area getting a nice break from the severe storms this week. We've got a touch-or-go shower, rumble of thunder today, 84 degrees, low tonight 59. Thursday, sunshine 82, and Friday mostly sunny with a high of 82. Weekend forecast calling for mid and upper 80s over the weekend and increasing storm chances by Sunday and into Monday for early next week.
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0: 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Good morning. 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
1: With the Tuesday AM Business Report, I'm Jim Taylor on the RFD Radio Network. The White House is unveiling what it calls its economic D-Day for Iran. Treasury Secretary Scott Bessent said the new sanctions amount to an economic onslaught against Iran to further isolate it from the rest of the world. Speaking from the Treasury Department earlier this week, Bessent said Operation Economic Outcast will cut off Iran from exporting oil and from other trade. Bessent said President Trump is already calling leaders to warn them to cut off all ongoing deals with Iran. The secretary said any country, including China, will be sanctioned if it's found helping the Islamic regime sell its oil. Bessent said Iran can choose to stay isolated or choose a path back to normalcy. The U.S. and Canada are in the middle of a full-blown trade war. President Trump says tariffs on imports of cars, trucks, and auto parts from Canada will increase to 50% starting January 1st. After talks between the two countries broke down, Trump said, quote, Canada has been ripping off the U.S. for years. He added, quote, their ridiculously high tariffs on our farmers and farm products has made life impossible for these great American patriots. Meanwhile, Canada announced retaliatory tariffs on some U.S. goods will start September 8th. About 3 in 4 Canadians say their country ending U.S. trade negotiations was the right call. That's according to a new poll from the Angus Reid Institute. This after Canadian Prime Minister Mark Carney removed his nation's negotiators from trade discussions with the U.S. just before a new round of tariffs from the Trump administration went into effect. 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

0: Max McNown on River Country 101.7. Good morning. It is 7:21. I'm Sam Ramirez. You ready for this true story today? It happened in Dalton, New Hampshire. A homeowner was arrested Tuesday after he allegedly stole a fire truck while his house was burning to the ground. The fire happened early Tuesday morning. As firefighters battled the blaze, the owner of the home, 30-year-old Nestor Ramon, jumped into a fire engine and drove away. He stopped at a house a couple of miles down the road and tried to enter the back of that house. He was arrested by state police troopers. His house was completely destroyed in the fire. The cause of the fire is still under investigation. And now, on top of that, he faces several felony charges. Our true story today, Dalton, New Hampshire. 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
0: 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Eight-man football with the Amboy Clippers this Friday night on River Country 101.7. Join Josh Dillon and Brian Weidman with the call as the Amboy Clippers hit the road to take on the Sobos of South Beloit. Amboy coming up a shutout win in week one. 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

0: Country 101.7 with the Zach Brown Band, Colder Weather. We spotlighted Dolly Parton last hour to kick off the morning show, and we're going to spotlight her music today, the late Dolly Parton, in our 7:30 back-to-back. 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
1: I'm Brandon Clark, and these are the stories making their way across your Shaw local news headlines. Criminal jury trials are back in Whiteside County after a six-month suspension over concerns about how jurors were selected. The first trial under the revised process ended with a mixed verdict. I'll have more on what changed and what's next. Dixon Public Schools also has a new superintendent, with former superintendent Margo Empin returning in a mentoring role to help ensure a smooth transition. Sterling Fire is facing record call volumes while staffing remains relatively flat. I'll take a closer look at the numbers and what the department says it needs moving forward. And Sterling Main Street has added two new members to its board, bringing business, technology, and community experience to the organization. More on those stories coming up.
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3: I'm meteorologist Scott Laurie Moore with your Shaw Local Forecast. Most of the area getting a nice break from the severe storms this week. We've got a touch-or-go shower, rumble of thunder today, 84 degrees, low tonight 59. Thursday, sunshine 82, and Friday mostly sunny with a high of 82. Weekend forecast calling for mid and upper 80s over the weekend, and increasing storm chances by Sunday and into Monday for early next week.
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0: The late Dolly Parton, 9 to 5, here on a Wednesday morning, 7:38, River Country 101.7. I'm Sam Ramirez. Good morning. Coming to you live in the CGH Medical Center studio, CGH, encircling you with exceptional care. It's now time for your Wednesday morning sports, being brought to you by Boss Roofing, Siding, and Experts. Good morning with the Shaw Local Sports Report. I'm Sam Ramirez. Girls volleyball last night at Lancaster Gym. Sterling with a win over Dixon, 25-11, 25-10. Eastland beat Oregon, 25-9, 25-10. Sterling Newman with a straight set win over East Moline, 25-19, 25-22. Geneseo beat Rock Falls, 25-17, 25-17. And it was Erie Prophetstown with a win over Bureau Valley in three sets. In boys soccer, season opener for the Dixon Dukes were LaSalle Peru, notched a 1-0 win over Dixon at A.C. Bowers Field. In boys golf, Winnebago knocked off Oregon 158-185. Newman, a triangular win over Orion and Princeton. Newman shot a 161. Polo with a win over Galena, 211-226. Erie Prophetstown beat Spring Valley Hall and Kewaunee in a triangular meet. The Panthers shot a 158. Moline knocked off Sterling 162-193. Dakota with a win over Forreston 169-181. In girls golf, Winnebago knocked off Oregon 209-216. Dixon boys and girls golf in action today. They travel up to Rockford to take on Rockford Lutheran at 4:30. While Dixon girls tennis, they'll take on Rockford Boylan at the Hubs courts today at 4:30. At the Little League World Series, Davenport, Iowa, takes on Henderson, Nevada today at 2 o'clock. The winner moves into the U.S. Championship game on Saturday afternoon. The loser of today's game will go into the consolation bracket and play tomorrow night at 6. Davenport, Iowa, continues their run today, 2 o'clock, at the Little League World Series. 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

0: Country 101.7, there goes Drew Baldridge, and she's somebody's daughter. It is 7:50, good Wednesday morning, I'm Sam Ramirez. Your Channel 13 weather forecast for today, cloudy skies, a high near 84 with the low tonight 59. Then on Thursday and Friday, sunny both days with a high at around 83. Right now we're cloudy 70 at River Country 101.7.
1: Disease pressure isn't always predictable, but getting ahead of it can be important. Adam Byrne, Technical Service Manager with FMC, says being ahead of the game helps growers maintain their advantage.
2: Each year now, we get more and more reports of early tar spot detection. But that early protection that Zywe LFR Fungicide brings is because it's something you can put down at planting or in the side dress in an early season application. And it provides this reservoir of a fungicide in the soil that those roots can pull and systemically move through the plant as the plant grows, constantly refreshing that fungicide so that you've always got that protection as you move through those vegetative and into reproductive stages.
1: He says Zywe LFR fungicide makes notable differences.
2: When you come on a field that has Zywe LFR fungicide, is the plants just look greener, more full. We constantly see this visual kind of, wow, these plants just look healthier.
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1: I'm Brandon Clark with your Shaw local news. Criminal jury trials have resumed in Whiteside County 6 months after they were halted over concerns about the fairness of the county's jury selection process. The first trial under the revised system ended with a mixed verdict for Michael Cover, a 32-year-old Rockford man whose case helped bring the issue to light. After a four-day trial, Cover was found not guilty of felony aggravated battery to a peace officer, but guilty of the lesser misdemeanor charge of obstructing a peace officer. Cover was charged following a September 2025 fight at the Whiteside County Jail. His attorney, James Murtis of Sterling, said the verdict was reached by a jury that more fairly represented the community. The county suspended criminal jury trials in February after Murtis challenged how jury panels were being selected. His investigation found that entire groups of potential jurors had been excluded for years, including people younger than 22, those older than 79, people who owed money to the court, people with criminal histories dating back to 1989, and people involved in pending court cases. After several court challenges and attempts to correct the process, county officials and Murtis agreed in July that a new jury panel was fairly representative of the county's racial and ethnic makeup. Murtis said the new panel included people who previously would have been excluded, including people over 80, people younger than 21, and people of various races and ethnicities. Cover is scheduled to be sentenced Thursday on the misdemeanor conviction. He also faces a separate case involving several serious sexual assault, home invasion, and domestic abuse charges. That jury trial is scheduled to begin September 15th. The jury selection controversy also has prompted the Illinois Supreme Court to create a task force examining how potential jurors are selected statewide. Meanwhile, Dixon Public Schools has officially welcomed its new superintendent. Melody Hewitt began leading the district July 1st, replacing retired superintendent Margo Empin. Hewitt previously worked as an educator and administrator in the Polo School District. During Wednesday's school board meeting, the district also approved a formal agreement allowing Empin to return as an independent contractor to mentor Hewitt. Empin will help Hewitt navigate district policies, legal requirements, administrative procedures, and other day-to-day operations. The agreement runs through June of next year, with Empin being paid $100 an hour. Hewitt says the arrangement will give her access to the institutional knowledge Empin gained during her time with the district, helping ensure a smooth transition. For more on those stories and others, visit ShawLocal.com, your trusted local source.

0: pen.
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4: I'm meteorologist Scott Lauriemore with your Shaw local forecast. Most of the area getting a nice break from the severe storms this week. We've got a touch or go shower, rumble of thunder today, 84 degrees, low tonight 59. Thursday, sunshine 82, and Friday, mostly sunny with a high of 82. Weekend forecast calling for mid and upper 80s over the weekend and increasing storm chances by Sunday and into Monday for early next week.
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3: We're cloudy right now, 70 degrees at River Country 101.7. Good morning. It is 8:05. Earlier this year, Bells put out a song called Son of Jolene. And it was so good that Dolly Parton heard the song. And so they got together and redid the song. And then it came out in March. It's not necessarily a new song since it came out about 6 months ago. But we got to spotlight it today in case you've never heard it. This is Bells with Dolly Parton, Son of Jolene.

0: 7:15 on a Wednesday morning. Let's get to some Wednesday facts today. River Country 101.7. Hey, the average American woman has three of these, but one in five have none at all, and that would be bathing suits. In a Yahoo poll, women named this the top invention of the last century, and that would be the birth control pill. And 60% of women surveyed have one of these around the house, but they never use it, and that is an exercise DVD. Trust me, that does not apply to just women. That also applies to men. I got a P90X DVD and like 6-7 of them in the basement that just sit there and collect dust. That number probably applies to both men and women. Some Wednesday facts today, and I meant that for me. River Country 101.7.
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0: That's Blake Shelton, 822, River Country 101.7. Again, good morning. I'm Sam Ramirez. We're going to be live on location this Saturday afternoon, 4 to 6. We'll be at the Amboy Depot Days. Always a fun annual tradition for us and always a lot to do down there. We're going to preview the car show and the 50-50 drawing coming up on Sunday. I know the carnival's in town, lots to do. It's just a fun weekend in Amboy, and we'll be there live Saturday from 4 until 6. 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

0: Little Big Town coming up, River Country 101.7 with Boondocks. Good morning, I'm Sam Ramirez. 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
1: I'm Brandon Clark, and these are the stories making their way across your Shaw local news headlines. Criminal jury trials are back in Whiteside County after a six-month suspension over concerns about how jurors were selected. The first trial under the revised process ended with a mixed verdict. I'll have more on what changed and what's next. Dixon Public Schools also has a new superintendent, with former superintendent Margo Empin returning in a mentoring role to help ensure a smooth transition. Sterling Fire is facing record call volumes while staffing remains relatively flat. I'll take a closer look at the numbers and what the department says it needs moving forward. And Sterling Main Street has added two new members to its board, bringing business, technology, and community experience to the organization. More on those stories coming up.
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3: I'm meteorologist Scott Larrymore with your Shaw local forecast. Most of the area getting a nice break from the severe storms this week. We've got a touch-or-go shower, rumble of thunder today, 84 degrees, low tonight 59. Thursday, sunshine 82, and Friday mostly sunny with a high of 82. Weekend forecast calling for mid and upper 80s over the weekend and increasing storm chances by Sunday and into Monday for early next week.
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0: 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Good morning. It is 8:50. It is August 26th. Who's celebrating birthdays today? Melissa McCarthy, the actress, 56. Macaulay Culkin from Home Alone, 46. Actor Chris Pine is also 46. Brian Kelly, Florida Georgia Line fame, 41. And Kiki Palmer, the actress, today, 33 on August 26th. 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
1: 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The Sterling Fire Department.

0: department is facing a growing challenge. More calls, but nearly the same number of firefighters it had almost 20 years ago. Fire Chief Dave Northcutt says the department responded to a record 1,831 calls in 2025, and through Thursday, Sterling Fire already had handled 1,313 calls this year, putting 2026 on pace to surpass last year's record. The calls range from fires and hazardous situations to medical emergencies, rescues, public service calls, and false alarms. So far this year, medical calls account for the largest share with 547 responses. The department also has responded to 38 structure fires. Northcutt says the increase in call volume comes as staffing remains relatively flat. Sterling Fire currently has 21 members, including the chief, deputy chief, and administrative assistant, plus one paid on-call firefighter. The department operates two stations around the clock. The main station typically has three firefighters on duty, while station two usually has two. Northcutt says that staffing levels can be a concern, particularly when firefighters are responding to dangerous calls such as structure fires. He says his immediate goal is to have three firefighters per shift at each station, with an eventual goal of eight firefighters per shift. The department also is working to address firefighter burnout and mental health while relying on mutual aid from Rock Falls, Dixon, Dixon Rural, and other area departments when call volumes spike. Northcutt says that despite the workload, his firefighters remain committed to the community and to one another. Meanwhile, Sterling Main Street is adding two new members to its board of directors. Parker Valdez, founder of Dealer Activation, and Brick Boss, owner of Boss Roofing Siding Experts and a longtime local entrepreneur, have joined the board. Valdez has spent the past year volunteering with Sterling Main Street's Economic Vitality Committee and Car Show and Cruise Night Committee. His background includes financial leadership, dealership operations, and technology, including helping businesses use artificial intelligence and emerging technology. Boss brings a longtime local business perspective. He founded Boss Roofing Siding Experts in 2005 and also has been involved with Dunk's Restaurant and Pizzeria. Sterling Main Street says the two bring different experiences and perspectives as the organizations work to strengthen downtown businesses and encourage continued investment in the community. For more on those stories and others, visit ShawLocal.com, your trusted local source.
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3: I'm meteorologist Scott Larrymore with your Shaw Local Forecast. Most of the area getting a nice break from the severe storms this week. We've got a touch-or-go shower, rumble of thunder today, 84 degrees, low tonight 59. Thursday, sunshine 82, and Friday mostly sunny with a high of 82. Weekend forecast calling for mid and upper 80s over the weekend and increasing storm chances by Sunday and into Monday for early next week.
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0: Montgomery Gentry with Lucky Man, River Country 101.7. It is 9:10. Good morning, I'm Sam Ramirez. Jennifer Lang's in studio with me. Jennifer, it's always good to get caught up with you. How you doing today?
1: Good morning, I'm doing great. It's such a beautiful day outside. It's gorgeous.
0: Jennifer is always in a great mood, but she's even in a better mood when it's sunny, the weather's nice, and you got a city market plan.
1: We do. City market pop-up. You know, we had such a rough season. Mm-hmm. Mother Nature was not kind to us. So we, our regular season ended on August 5th, but we decided to throw some pop-ups in there. So tonight's a night to come on down to the riverfront, 5 to 8. And one cool thing about tonight is the fact that it is, we are going to have our young entrepreneurs, so our city market junior, because unfortunately, that got rained out. So we have 13 young entrepreneurs going to be set up right there on Hennepin. Grab your cash, come down and check it out. We have some selling lemonade, press-on nails, greeting cards, 3D printing, just a hodgepodge of greatness, and they've worked so hard on this. And again, unfortunately, we had to cancel it. So it's an exciting time. Come on down. We'll still have approximately 60 total vendors down there. Andrew Robinson is our musical talent. He is coming from Rockford. We always love having him down here in Dixon. So join us. We will be having also, if you unfortunately can't make tonight on this beautiful night, we will also have another pop-up on September 16th. So join us. A lot of good stuff happening.
0: That's tonight, 5 to 8, the pop-up market, City Market, downtown Dixon, along the beautiful riverfront. And then Fitness Friday and our Friday events are coming to an end this coming week.
1: Yeah, so our summer series does end. Friday morning, though, we'll have the YMCA. Andy will be down there with a Total Recall Blast. Great way to get your Friday morning going, 7 a.m., and it's free. So thank you, YMCA, for providing that this Friday. And then Friday night, 5:30 to 7, we have our one and only, our marketing director, Lucas Pauly, will be our performer at the John Dixon Park, 5:30 to 7. So a lot of free, great stuff coming on. I know that everybody's still getting in the routine of school and, you know, all these sports and stuff, but I hope you find time to join us because there is always something going on in Dixon.
0: Absolutely. It continues tonight with City Market. Big day coming up on Friday. And then as we get into September, October, we got a lot of events coming up too, including something we partner with you guys for on September 19th.
1: Yeah, let's talk about that country concert right there on the riverfront. Get your tickets now, friends. It's $20 in advance, $25 at the door. Desiree and the Wild will be kicking it off. We got Jet Jergensmeyer.
0: Jergensmeyer. So
1: all right. Good. I've heard a couple of his songs, and I know you've been playing them. And then Shane Proffitt will be the headliner going on at 8 p.m. So definitely it's going to be a great time on the riverfront. Get your tickets now. There'll be some food vendors down there. We, you know, of course, we'll have BBY there. Also, Brita's Grill from Sterling is rolling in. Some great Mexican food there. We have Sour Hour Lemonade. And then, of course, Tipsy's Bar will be open for beverages, too. So gates open at 4:30, and the music starts at 5:15. It's going to be a great night.
0: I'm going to say it. In years past, and a lot of people already know this, but we've had Drew Baldridge. We had Chase McDaniel. We've had the Trick Pony singer. We've had some guys whose careers have just taken off. Kelsey Hart was here last year. He was featured at CRS in the New Faces show. Shane Proffitt's a guy who's going to take off, and you get a chance to see them perform right here in Dixon. It's almost like you just got to be there.
1: You got to be there, and you know, I think it's really cool. What, about a month ago, he opened up for Luke Bryan.
0: Yeah.
1: So, like, come on, people. This guy you need to see, and he's going to be right here in Dixon. So save the date, Saturday, September 19th, and join us. It's going to be a beautiful night.
0: It's going to be a beautiful night. That's coming up again, September 19th. And then as we get into October, I know you got a flyer in front of you, the Ultimate Chili Cook-Off. That's always a great time you guys have on a Sunday. And I believe the Bears-Packers are playing that day.
1: Yeah, that's correct. So join us on that Sunday, October 11th. Join us 11 a.m. The gates will open. $5 entry. You get to taste all these delicious chilies. And we are looking for chili participants. So you can find all that information on discoverdixon.com. But then it runs till 3 o'clock. Tailgate with us before you go into the bars or maybe go to that home party. to watch the Bears beat the Packers. Sorry, friends, but come on. But yeah, that's going to be Sunday, October 11th, Bean Blossom parking lot. It always is a great time. And, you know, we're just rolling in October.
0: Yeah.
1: October is a crazy month for us. We'll have the Scarecrow Festival the following Saturday. We have over 120 vendors who are going to be lining the streets
0: awesome.
1: Six blocks long. A lot of music will be going on, as well as street performers. And then the following Saturday, we have our trunk and treat and our Halloween parade. I think that's it. Yes, I think that's it. So much is going on in October, not even just with us at Discover Dixon, but the community as a whole. So I encourage you, go to our website, discoverdixon.com. Check out that community calendar. Everybody can put their events on there, but it's a great way to plan what you want to do with your family and friends. And a lot of these events are free, too. So take advantage of it. Come out, explore, and be a part of it.
0: A lot of your events are free, mm-hmm. including the ones that we mentioned today, with the exception of the concert coming up. Obviously, that's coming up September 19th. But we are giving somebody a chance to win free tickets.
1: Free tickets. Everybody loves free tickets. So, hey, Sam, let's give away two tickets to, again, the country concert on September 19th. How about caller number four?
0: Caller number four. If you'd like to go see Shane Prophet, Jett Jurgensmeyer, Desiree in the Wild, it's 815-288-3341, 815-626-3091, caller number four. We're going to give you two tickets to the show. Jennifer, we'll have you take the caller, and we'll see you shortly.
1: Thank you.
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0: Ba-da-ba-ba-ba. 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It is live on the riverfront Saturday, September 19th. And Jennifer, we have a winner, caller number four.
1: Yes, congratulations, Anna Love Montavon here in Dixon. She's the winner of the two tickets.
0: Jennifer,
1: is exciting.
0: It is. It's exciting for her. It's exciting for us. We hope to see a big crowd down there on the 19th of September. And Jennifer, it's always good to see you live in studio.
1: Thanks for having me, Sam. See you next week.
0: You bet. Have a great city market tonight. Here's Shane Prophet, 98.

0: 97 how it ought to be. It is 921. Good morning. I'm Sam Ramirez again, coming to you live in the CGH Medical Center studio. CGH encircling you with exceptional care. We're sunny right now, 72. Thanks again to Jennifer Lang joining us this morning from Discover Dixon. Always great to get caught up and see what's going on right here in Dixon.
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0: John Morgan on River Country 101.7 with Kid Myself. It is 9:35 on a Wednesday morning. I'm Sam Ramirez. Good morning. 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

0: River Country 101.7, there goes Garth Brooks, and that'll do it for me. I'm Sam Ramirez. It is 9:50. Have a great rest of your day.
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Our hearts are broken over Dolly, aren't they? Yes, they are. That's Morgan Wallen and Penny. You probably don't think of punk rock when you think of Dolly Parton. However, the argument can be made about her. Yeah, I will explain coming up.

0: It is his debut song with Zach John King, and Get to Drinking and Get to Reminiscing about the amazing Dolly Parton after the news broke that she left us yesterday. I was watching the news just like you were probably, and I had forgotten that she had originally declined her invitation to be in the Rock and Roll Hall of Fame. I mean, obviously, absolute pillar of country music. I had forgotten that she is also in the Rock and Roll Hall of Fame, even though she originally had declined that nomination. She said that she just did not feel that she had earned the right to be in the Rock and Roll Hall of Fame. And the Rock and Roll Hall of Fame people were like, yeah, tough. Too bad. We love you. You're going to do it anyway. And I saw a headline from the New York Times, and I remember now reading this at the time. The New York Times stated, quote, Dolly Parton just did the most punk thing you can imagine by originally declining the nomination to the Rock and Roll Hall of Fame, because it was
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0: 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It's Chesney.
1: 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And the tax code is complex and unforgiving. 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
1: 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For all questions, call 815-284-3371. 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

got the new one from John Party on the way, and just a reflection on Dolly Parton that I think speaks volumes about her as a human being. I'll tell you about that coming up.

0: one boots off and statue on the grounds of the Tennessee State Capitol. When the news broke yesterday about Dolly Parton, I vaguely remember hearing about this about 5 years ago. Dolly asked the Tennessee General Assembly to table a bill that they were going to be voting on. She asked them to please just don't even vote on this because they were voting on whether or not they were going to put a statue of Dolly Parton on the grounds of the state capitol in Nashville. And she did not want that to even be up for a vote. She did not feel it was correct to be placed on a pedestal like that. So she asked them to please not even vote on it. And when Dolly Parton asks you to do something, you do it. So they shelved the idea. I bet they revisit it. I mean, I would. The original plan was to have the statue of Dolly in front of the state capitol in Nashville, but facing the Ryman Auditorium. Yeah, I would definitely do that now.
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These guys are entrepreneurs. They launched their own record label, and then they started their own artist development group. I mean, they're branching out. That's Low Cash on River Country 101.7 with the forecast from your 13 Weather Authority for today. Just gorgeous. A little breezy. Might have some winds kicking up. But a lot of sunshine today with a high in the low 80s, down to about 62 degrees tonight. And then sunny, not as much mention of wind tomorrow with a high tomorrow around 80. Right now it's 80.

0: This song is tearing up the chart. I'm pretty sure it's going to be a number one song for the two of them. That's Lauren Elena and Chase Matthew.
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0: A better you for me, huh? Are you going to start picking up your socks? Consistently, that's Max McNown on River Country 101.7 with Art in the Park. It's happening on Saturday, the 29th. That is this Saturday from 10 until 4 at the RB&W District Park in Rock Falls. There's going to be 8 new sculptures unveiled for you to scope out. 25 some different local and regional art, local and regional artists will have their stuff on display. There's going to be food and beverages by purchase, and admission to this whole thing is free. 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
1: I'm Brandon Clark with your Shaw Local News Report. The Sterling Fire Department is facing a growing challenge. More calls, but nearly the same number of firefighters it had almost 20 years ago. Fire Chief Dave Northcutt says the department responded to a record 1,831 calls in 2025, and through Thursday, Sterling Fire already had handled 1,313 calls this year, putting 2026 on pace to surpass last year's record. The calls range from fires and hazardous situations to medical emergencies, rescues, public service calls, and false alarms. So far this year, medical calls account for the largest share with 547 responses. The department also has responded to 38 structure fires. Northcutt says the increase in call volume comes as staffing remains relatively flat. Sterling Fire currently has 21 members, including the chief, deputy chief, and administrative assistant, plus one paid on-call firefighter. The department operates two stations around the clock. The main station typically has three firefighters on duty, while station two usually has two. Northcutt says that staffing levels can be a concern, particularly when firefighters are responding to dangerous calls such as structure fires. He says his immediate goal is to have three firefighters per shift at each station, with an eventual goal of eight firefighters per shift. The department also is working to address

0: depressed firefighter burnout and mental health while relying on mutual aid from Rock Falls, Dixon, Dixon Rural, and other area departments when call volumes spike. Northcutt says that despite the workload, his firefighters remain committed to the community and to one another. Meanwhile, Sterling Main Street is adding two new members to its board of directors. Parker Valdez, founder of Dealer Activation, and Brick Boss, owner of Boss Roofing Siding Experts and a longtime local entrepreneur, have joined the board. Valdez has spent the past year volunteering with Sterling Main Street's Economic Vitality Committee and Car Show and Cruise Night Committee. His background includes financial leadership, dealership operations and technology, including helping businesses use artificial intelligence and emerging technology. Boss brings a longtime local business perspective. He founded Boss Roofing Siding Experts in 2005 and also has been involved with Dunk's Restaurant and Pizzeria. Sterling Main Street says the two bring different experiences and perspectives as the organizations work to strengthen downtown businesses and encourage continued investment in the community. For more on those stories and others, visit ShawLocal.com, your trusted local source.
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2: I'm meteorologist Scott Larrymore with your Shaw Local Forecast. Enjoying the sunshine for today with temperatures in the low 80s this afternoon. High pressure moving on to our east. Our next front coming down across the Dakotas. And that'll be working into our forecast for midweek. Northwest winds and maybe a sprinkle or two for tomorrow morning. Partly cloudy, 84. Sunshine Thursday, 82. And sunshine Friday and into the weekend with temps in the low 80s.
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after the news broke yesterday about Dolly Parton, and then I, you know, wept my eyes out for about 20 minutes, I turned the news on, and then I took to social media, which you may have done as well, and you may have noticed the same thing I noticed. I'll tell you about it coming up.

0: That is his brand new one. It's Kane Brown and Penny. After the news broke yesterday of Dolly Parton, I'm so thankful I was not on the air, for one thing. I was at home. I had gone right home after work. And see, I was able to, you know, like, to bawl my eyes out in the privacy of my own home. But then after that, I took to social media. And the thing I noticed on social media after the news broke of Dolly Parton passing away yesterday, everyone loves this woman. And I have really eclectic tastes in music. I love country music completely. But I have some pretty interesting stuff in my personal stash at home. And some of the other artists that I really, really love, who are absolutely not country artists, were taking to social media talking about how she had impacted their careers and how she had impacted them just to be better people. So, yeah, how's that for a legacy?
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0: destroying number one records for duets left and right. That's Ella and Morgan.
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0: 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But not if you're driving. Keep them on the wheel. Let's jelly roll.
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12: I'm Brent Barnett with Ag News headlines on Brownfield. The American Soybean Association says farmers could lose about $1 billion if the U.S. EPA approves small refinery exemption petitions being proposed.
13: This is just kind of a handout to oil companies and a handout to those small refineries.
12: Vice President Dave Walton, a soybean farmer from Iowa, tells Brownfield that it's frustrating to see promises by the Trump administration to increase biofuel volumes to historic levels eroded overnight.
13: EPA has started making some rumblings that may be what they do at a record pace.
12: A California cattle feeder says the reopening of the border to live cattle imports from Mexico is a welcome first step. Brownfield's Megan Grebner has the story.
14: Mike Sulpizio with Superior Cattle Company says while shipments have resumed, it will take time for import volumes to recover.
15: The original protocol, when the border opened for a minute a year ago and then was closed within a few days, all the ports had to do less headcount and they had to spread the cattle out. Right now, I don't see the ports getting back to the original headcount. For example, Douglas was about 2,500 a day.
14: He tells Brownfield the shutdown has impacted business operations on both sides of the border.
15: This has hurt them a lot. They've had to sell to different feed yards in Mexico. They'll have a price, and then because the cattle are so backed up in Mexico, whoever agreed to the price would call and say, well, we're going to give you another price.
14: Daily import volumes are expected to increase gradually, but Sulpizio says he's not sure the U.S. will ever get back to the 1.2 million head imported prior to the border restrictions being put in place. I'm Megan Grebner for Brownfield.
12: And the USDA reports the sale of more than 330,000 tons of new crop U.S. soybeans to China. I'm Brent Barnett, Brownfield.
16: Over the past few years, the COVID-19 pandemic has affected how we live our daily lives. 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

0: For the record, he does know that there actually is love in Oklahoma. He's been asked that question multiple times in interviews. That's Luke Combs on River Country 101.7. And all kinds of creativity and fun coming up on Saturday from 10 until 4. RB&W District Park in Rock Falls. It's Art in the Park. 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
1: Radon is the second leading cause of lung cancer in the United States. Radon is colorless, odorless, and tasteless, and may be a problem in

0: 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For all questions, call 815-284-3371. Funding has been provided by the Illinois Emergency Management Agency and the Office of Homeland Security.
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6: Ever wondered just how long a country mile actually is? 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

Got MacArthur on the way, and a personal observation about Dolly Parton. I have a very dear family member who is almost named after Dolly Parton.

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1: You doing okay after the news of Dolly Parton yesterday? I'm starting to do a little better. This has been one of the toughest air shifts of my life. I'm not going to lie. I love her that much, and I've seen Steel Magnolias that many times. My girlfriend Kim and I, she's my best girlfriend in the world, she wanted to name her daughter Truvy after Dolly's character in Steel Magnolias. And Kim's husband was like, no, you are not naming this child Truvy. So instead they settled on Shelby, who is another character from Steel Magnolias, obviously. But then at that point, Kim was like, okay, if her first name is Shelby, can her middle name be Dolly? And she was totally serious. Her husband thought she was joking. No, my goddaughter's name is not Shelby Dolly. She's Shelby Kate. It came really close, though.
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2: Soybeans, corn, and hogs were higher. Cattle were mixed. I'm Callan Havikin with a Brownfield Commodity Market Update. Plant your potential and harvest your reality with Stein. Turn potential into reality by planting the best genetics from Stein and leveraging the extensive knowledge of their agronomic experts. Stein has yield. Soybeans were higher on fund and technical selling. China bought more than 300,000 tons of new crop U.S. beans ahead of the open, and the trade continues to monitor late development weather and yield potential. September soybeans were 26 and a quarter higher at 1254 and a quarter. November was 28 and a quarter higher at 1266. Corn was higher on fund and technical buying. Last week's private crop tour and declining condition ratings are leading to some concerns about corn yield. Ethanol production stocks and exports were up on the week and year. September corn was 3.5 higher at 514. December was 13 higher at 536.5. The wheat complex was higher on fund and technical buying with no end in sight to export issues in the Black Sea region, impacting about a third of global trade. Stateside, traders are watching the spring wheat harvest and weather ahead of winter wheat planting. September Chicago wheat 45 higher at 730.5. In Minneapolis, September was 26 higher at 720. And the September contract in Kansas City was 37.5 higher at 792. Live and feeder cattle were mixed ahead of widespread direct business. Box beef was lower at midday. October live cattle down 17 at 210.77. December was 45 higher at 212.57. September feeder cattle closed 27 lower at 319. October was 92 higher at 314.25. Hogs were up on oversold signals. Butcher hogs were $2 lower. National Direct was 27 cents higher. Iowa Southern Minnesota was up 30, and the Western Corn Belt 33 cents higher. October lean hogs closed 45 higher at 80.90, and December was 62 higher at 70.97. I'm Callan Havikin for Brownfield.
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1: I'm meteorologist Scott Larrymore with your Shaw Local Forecast. Enjoying the sunshine for today with temperatures in the low 80s this afternoon. High pressure moving on to our east. Our next front coming down across the Dakotas. And that'll be working into our forecast for midweek. Northwest winds and maybe a sprinkle or two for tomorrow morning. Partly cloudy, 84. Sunshine Thursday, 82. And sunshine Friday and into the weekend with temps in the low 80s.
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1: He's a ranch hand in a pinch, man. Hotter than the red on the cattle brand. 'Cause she's a gold digger with a quick trigger. A cast iron.

0: Want my horseback.
1: Horseback, Cody Johnson. Of course, the biggest news, Dolly Parton passing away Tuesday at the age of 80 after a brief battle with cancer. The specific type was not disclosed. Her team confirmed the news to People Magazine, stating that she passed at the Vanderbilt Ingram Cancer Center in Nashville. We did find out all this news from her nephew, Brian, who posted on her socials that she's now in the arms of Jesus, reunited with her husband, Carl Dean, her parents, and many others. Just days before, Dolly had publicly acknowledged ongoing health struggles in a People interview, saying that she'd ignored some issues while she was caring for Carl.

0: It feels weird for me today to talk about anything other than Dolly Parton in these little segments that we do talking on the radio. So I just want to continue to acknowledge Dolly. You know, she could have been a billionaire. That was something I was seeing on social media a lot. And instead, she chose to donate most of her fortune to worthy causes, including her Imagination Children's Library, which sent over 200 million books to kids all over the place. I remember she made a huge donation during COVID to help fund vaccine research. So just want to continue to acknowledge Dolly is the best and we will miss her.
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0: Join Josh Dillon and Brian Weidman with the call as the Amboy Clippers hit the road to take on the Sobos of South Beloit. Amboy coming up a shutout win in week one. 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

0: to be honest, it feels weird to talk about anything on the radio other than Dolly Parton today being a country radio personality. I just want to continue to acknowledge Dolly's legacy and just my admiration and respect for everything that she did. You know, one of the things I was seeing on social media is everyone acknowledging that Dolly could have been a billionaire, but she chose to donate most of her funds to foundations that she cared about. She donated to research on COVID vaccines while the pandemic was happening. Of course, 200 million books in her Imagination Children's Library over the years. Just absolute boss of a person. She will be missed.
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1: I'm Brandon Clark with your Shaw local news. A Sterling man serving an 8-year prison sentence for a 2017 drunken driving crash that killed a Sterling woman is once again asking a Whiteside County judge to reconsider his case. Douglas Strelo has filed motions seeking to withdraw his 2022 guilty plea and, alternatively, have his 8-year prison sentence reduced to probation. Strelo pleaded guilty to aggravated driving under the influence of alcohol and causing the death of 40-year-old Summer Harmon of Sterling. The crash happened in August 2017 on Illinois Route 40, just north of Fulfs Road. Prosecutors said Strelo's blood alcohol level was nearly 3 times the legal limit. Harmon died 3 days after the crash. Strelo's attorney, Allison Fagerman, filed the motions August 10th. She argues Strelo was taking several medications to treat post-traumatic stress disorder when he entered his guilty plea and did not fully understand questions from the judge or discussions with his attorney. The filings also argue Strelo's sentence was excessive and that the court did not adequately consider his military background, mental health, work history, rehabilitation efforts, and compliance while on pretrial release. Strelo previously sought to withdraw his plea, but that request was denied in 2024. The Illinois Appellate Court vacated that ruling in June 2025, allowing him to bring the issue back before the circuit court. His attorney acknowledges that withdrawing the plea could expose Strelo to a longer sentence, but the motion says he still wants to proceed. Strelo remains incarcerated at the Illinois River Correctional Center in Peoria. His projected discharge date is April 2030, with possible parole in April 2028. Prosecutors have 21 days to respond. A hearing is scheduled for 9 a.m. September 16th in Whiteside County Circuit Court. Meanwhile, several downtown Sterling streets are scheduled for milling and filling beginning September.

0: November 21st. The work will take place during the day rather than at night, according to Superintendent of Public Works Brad Schrader. The project will cover portions of East 5th, East 4th, East 3rd, and East 2nd Streets, along with 1st Avenue and Locust Street. Drivers should expect construction activity and possible disruptions as crews work on the downtown roadways. For more on those stories and others, visit ShawLocal.com, your trusted local source.
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3: I'm meteorologist Scott Lorimore with your Shaw Local Forecast. Enjoying the sunshine for today with temperatures in the low 80s this afternoon. High pressure moving on to our east. Our next front coming down across the Dakotas. And that'll be working into our forecast for midweek. Northwest winds and maybe a sprinkle or two for tomorrow morning. Partly cloudy, 84. Sunshine Thursday, 82. And sunshine Friday and into the weekend with temps in the low 80s.
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feeling country all over? 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

Water at a Wedding, that is Graylin James. Dolly Parton passed away at the age of 80 after a brief battle with cancer on Tuesday. Her nephew, Brian, made a post on her social media that she is in the arms of Jesus now. By the way, that whole video that he did was extraordinary. They did an excellent job on sharing the news with everyone. Just days before, Dolly had publicly acknowledged ongoing health struggles in a People magazine interview, saying that she basically ignored some of her health issues while she was caring for her husband, Carl. R.I.P.

0: feels weird talking about anything other than Dolly Parton today. You know, she could have been a billionaire, was the things I was seeing on social media, but she chose to donate most of her fortune to vaccine research during COVID, to the children's library that she was so passionate about that sent 200 million books to kids over the course of many years. So just gonna miss her so much.
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0: What it takes to be a taco champion? 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Taco Eating Contest, 3rd Annual Taco Throwdown Festival, Friday, September 25th, 6 p.m., RB&W District in Rock Falls. 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
1: I'm Brandon Clark with your Shaw local news report. The future of the Lorado Taft Field campus in Oregon remains uncertain, but the push to preserve the historic property continues. The Ogle County Board heard from residents last week as it considers whether to accept 64 acres of the 141-acre campus from Northern Illinois University at no cost. NIU closed the campus in December 2024, and the county has been studying the financial feasibility of taking over the property, including the cost of needed building repairs. Community support for preserving Taft has grown, including the formation of the nonprofit Together for Taft. The organization's founder and president, Julie Bassett, urged the county to consider returning the property to its educational roots while also incorporating arts, culture, recreation, and environmental programming. Bassett also asked the county to consider taking on an additional parcel for potential community gardens or environmental programs. Taft was established by NIU in 1951 as one of the country's pioneering outdoor education sites. At its peak in the 1970s and 80s, the Oregon campus had as many as 10 full-time professors and residential graduate teaching staff. The county continues to gather information about the property's condition and discuss the potential takeover with other local taxing bodies. The board also heard from several residents concerned about the possibility of future data centers in Ogle County. There currently are no publicly announced data center proposals, but residents urged the board not to create an ordinance that could encourage such development. Meanwhile, Mount Morris has crowned the winners of this year's U.S. National Straw Sculpting Competition. Five teams of straw artists competed during the 11th Annual Straw Fest, with the sculptures displayed downtown along Wesley Avenue. Mount Cheddarist, created by Danica and Mark Rogers of Rochelle, took first place in both the People's Choice and Artist Choice voting. The Tree of Life, created by artists from Oregon, took second place in both categories. Hayland Coup by Doreen Hartman of Mount Morris won third place in the People's Choice voting, while Weller's Woods Gnome by Chris and Cecilia Mann of Rockford took third in the Artist Choice. The weekend also featured a 5K, live music, kids' activities, and the popular straw bale races. Jack Nicholson and Sam Helmich won the two-person race and took home the $50 prize. For more on those stories and others, visit ShawLocal.com, your trusted local source.
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3: I'm meteorologist Mark Thibodeau with your Shaw local forecast. Mostly dry weather, the picture as we go through the next few days. A generally clear sky into sunrise. Comfortable temperatures, lows around 60. Lots of sunshine later on Thursday, a high of 80. North winds fairly light. Clear Thursday night, low 57. Friday, looking at mostly sunny weather, highs in

0: low 80s, and the weekend partly to mainly sunny, lows around 60, a high near 80. Saturday night, there could be a few scattered storms crossing the area, low 65. Dry and partly sunny on Sunday, afternoon a high back in the upper 80s.
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feeling country all over? 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

John Morgan and Kid Myself. Well, Dolly Parton passed away on Tuesday at the age of 80 after a brief battle with cancer. And seeing everyone react to this on social media has actually been kind of beautiful because she had such a profound impact. Not just her music, but of course, you know, her imagination library, sending 200 million books to kids over the years. Her nephew, Brian Seaver, made the post on social media and saying that she was in the arms of Jesus now, reunited with her husband, family, and others. Just days before, she had acknowledged ongoing health struggles in an interview, saying that these were basically stemming from the time that she was caring for her husband, Carl. R.I.P.

0: After seeing everyone react to Dolly's passing on social media, it feels weird for me to talk about anything other than Dolly Parton. And I just want to say, like, she was such a profound philanthropist. She could have been a billionaire. Instead, she chose to donate most of her funds to vaccine research during the pandemic and to, of course, the Children's Library and other worthy causes throughout the course of her life. You want to talk about what you leave behind? Dolly leaves behind impact on other people. She will be missed.
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majority of the case of country music versus any other music on the radio. 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

0: It continues to feel weirder and weirder for me to talk about anything other than Dolly Parton, by the way. Her legacy was so rich. I feel like it deserves us continuing to talk about today as we continue to mourn for her and her family. And the truth of it that I'm seeing on social media a lot is she could have been a billionaire, but she chose to donate most of her fortune to worthy causes that had impacts on people, like her Imagination Library. She donated millions of dollars to COVID research for vaccines during the pandemic. Just an overall awesome person. She will be missed.
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